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19: You always miss my face because I'm the man. All right.
20: Well, let's pump the brakes. Let's relax.
19: I'm going to go to that Texans and Bills game. I love David Montgomery in that game. Look, Houston really, really lacked a rush game last year, and that really hindered this offense. I think they're going to lean heavily on David Montgomery, especially in tight games, which I think this game against Buffalo will be. So I like David Montgomery to find the end zone maybe multiple times, but at least once. Oh, I like that.
20: Well, maybe multiple times. Wow. Oh, okay. Ooh. I like it. Buffalo couldn't stop the run last year. Can they stop David Montgomery on Sunday? I got a feeling we're going to stay in H-Town for our guy Monty, our video producer, Michael Montgomery. Monty, who's your touchdown pick for Sunday?
22: That's right. Give me the guy on the other side. Give me James Cook. The Bills' offensive line, mostly intact from last year, returning four of the five starters. This offense was, and James Cook was able to run on the Texans' defense last year on Thursday Night Football in Houston. So I think much of the same could occur. Had a touchdown then. I think the minus 120 price, we're getting a little bit of a discount on because we know this Texans defense is so good. So I'm going to take advantage of that. And I think Cook will find the end zone here in week one.
20: All righty. So both running backs in that game. Combs going with Montgomery, Monty's brother, and Michael Montgomery is going with James Cook. Finally, let's get to our guy Lee DeLapp in our Westwood One studios. Lee, take us home. Who's your touchdown pick for Sunday?
23: You saved me for last. I'm going to take that last game, Sunday Night Football. Cowboys at the Giants. How about some Javonte Williams? I know there's going to be a lot of balls thrown through the air, but it's a high-scoring game, 9.5 points. Well, no, hold on, not 9.5 point spread, but a high score and a fair 48.5. I like Javonte Williams for a score. He's gotten into the end zone four out of the last five games. He got into the end zone last time against the Giants and the last two times on the road. So give me Javonte Williams minus 165.
20: Yeah, I like that play not only because the Giants struggled to stop the run last year, but also their backup running back, Malik Davis, is out. They cut Jaden Blue. And so Amari DiMercato is the only other active running back on the roster. So there might not be a whole lot of competition for touches for Javonte Williams coming up on Sunday night. All right, those are the five guys. Jamar Chase, Amarion Hampton, David Montgomery, James Cook, Javonte Williams. If all five of those guys hit pay dirt, Brad, what are the odds with our friends at BetMGM?
24: Oh, you're looking at a very cool plus 1311. As always, fade or follow, that is up to you.
20: All right, very good. 310-840-4910 is the phone number to join the show. Again, that's 310-840-4910. So just in case folks didn't hear the start of this segment, this is our TD dance every Friday. Every member of the crew will pick a touchdown score for Sunday, and we will put all five together in case you want to ride with us for a parlay. I'm going with Jamar Chase against the Buccaneers. Brad is going with Amarion Hampton against the Cardinals. Combs is going with David Montgomery against the Bills. Monty's going with James Cook against the Texans, and Lee is going with Javonte Williams against the New York Football Giants. And again, that is better than 13-1 with our friends at BetMGM. Let's give you a couple of quick scoreboard updates here before we head off for a commercial break. College football, three ranked teams in action. Number 24, Louisville. No surprise, taking care of Villanova 31-10. Number 25, Virginia, in an intrastate battle with Norfolk State, taking care of business 28-3 at the half. And then midway through the first quarter in the Border Showdown, the best game of the night, number 23, Missouri and Kansas, scoreless. Nothing right now in Lawrence. A couple of three and outs to start. Then Kansas did make some headway, but they had to punt once they got in Missouri territory. And it looked like the Tigers were about to kick a field goal to get on the board, Brad, and Kansas just blocked Missouri's field goal attempt. And so there you go. Special teams. That'll fire you up on a Friday night. Kansas and Missouri still scoreless. Isaiah Marshall for Kansas, 1 of 5 for 32 yards. He has had a tough start. Austin Simmons for Missouri, 4 of 7 for 75 yards. So there you go. There's the three ranked college football games in action right now. You also have the red bandana game, an emotional night for Boston College, taking on Rutgers. The Eagles leading Rutgers 17-0. Greg Schiano after the nearly 30-point favorite that he was against UMass last week, and Rutgers lost. They are getting spanked early on against Boston College. Yeah. So, my friends in Piscataway, Ikes, maybe, you know, start hitting the bottle early. Yeah, start hitting the bottle early on this Friday night. All right, we'll take a break. 310-840-4910. When we come back, we'll do our crew fantasy draft. We'll get you caught up on baseball scores on this very busy Friday night in the major leagues, and we'll continue to get you set for week one on Sunday. He's Brad Evans. I'm Pat Boyle. This is BetMGM Tonight here on Westwood One Sports.
0: Sunday Night Football. Cowboys. Giants. Can Dallas's revamped defense live up to the expectations? Or will John Harbaugh put a halt to the hype by spoiling the Cowboys opener in his New York debut?
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0: my running back. Brad, you've got two picks now, brother. Take us from round two to round three. Who are you going with?
1: All right, back-to-back selections for me. It's going to be a Zay Day in the Circle City. I'm going to go Zay Flowers of Baltimore Ravens taking on Indianapolis. He's a WR1. I do love me some Jacoby Lane. I think Flowers could have like a 6-7 catch game. It's going to flirt with 90 to 100 yards, may find the end zone as well. And I know Combsy's high on this guy. If I don't take him now, Combsy's probably going to take him later. I'm going to insert him into the flex. Mandatory Montgomery! Yeah, Jackals! God, I love that guy so much.
2: Damn you.
1: Yeah, I knew it was going to happen.
3: That's a good pick.
0: All right, I'm gonna take my quarterback here right now, get him off the board, because I think the Colts defense is not very good. I think he's going to have a great season. Give me Lamar Jackson going up against the Colts. And yeah, Lamar Jackson, my pick. Monty, you're up next.
4: Give me wide receiver Chris Olave on the Saints. Big underdogs, playing in a dome. Should be throwing a lot. Good conditions. I think he's primed to have a big year. So we'll go with Chris Olave here.
1: Yeah, wise choice.
0: All right, Combs, back to you for two picks in a row. You've taken a receiver in Quentin Johnston and a running back in Chase Brown. Who are your next two picks?
2: I am going to go with a flex, and I'm going to go with Amon-Ra St. Brown.
1: Ooh.
2: And then at quarterback, I am going to stack him with Jared Goff.
1: Oh, smart move. Okay. Money at home is Jared Goff.
0: Very nice. So again, so I can draft Jared Goff next week and Jahmyr Gibbs. I just can't draft the guys I've drafted the rest of the year.
1: Correct. Bingo.
0: Got it. Okay. Understood. All right, Monty, back to you, brother. You need a quarterback and you need a flex.
4: Yeah, let's grab the quarterback now. I'm going to go ahead and stack Colson Loveland with Caleb Williams. Their schedule, I think, is pretty tough this year going forward. Hopefully, Ben Johnson and the boys come out hot right out of the gate and score me some points. So, Caleb Williams.
0: Okay. Solid. Very, very solid. I'm going to take my guy who I think is going to be the best tight end in football this year. Sorry to Colston Loveland and all you Bears fans, but he was a moneymaker for me in fantasy last year. I made sure I grabbed him in fantasy again this year. Give me Trey McBride as my tight end for week one. Brad, your final two picks. Go ahead. Who's it going to be?
1: All right, so I need a tight end and I need a quarterback. I'm going to go with Lamar Jackson's already off the board. I'm going to go Baker, the touchdown maker in a game with a lot of pew, pew, pew shootout appeal against Cincinnati at quarterback. And then I am going to rock, and this is going to be a bit of a surprise to some of you guys with a tight end. Oh, no. You know what? No. Yeah, I am going to rock with this guy. I'm going to go with the backup in Vegas, who is going to start because Brock Bowers is out. Michael Mayer, the former Golden Domer.
0: Love it. Love me some Michael Mayer. Spotlight on him with Brock Bowers out this week. So there you go. Brad's team is Jahmyr Gibbs, Zay Flowers, David Montgomery, Baker Mayfield, and Michael Mayer. And how about our guy Monty? Putting up the week one crew fantasy draft, putting up Brad's lineup immediately if you're watching live on YouTube, Twitter, or Twitch. Brilliant stuff, Monty. You're an absolute stud. You're a gentleman and a scholar. All right, my final pick. I need a flex. Give me Parker Washington of the Jacksonville Jaguars. Very high on Parker Washington this year. I do think that this Browns defense is really good, but I still think he's going to have a great season. And I saw a clip of him talking about a potential contract. If you've never heard Parker Washington speak, it's surprising. It'll catch you by surprise.
1: It is.
0: As much as surprised as people are surprised when they hear Kostos or see him for the first time. So give me Parker Washington to round out my team. Jamar Chase, Javonte Williams, Lamar Jackson, Trey McBride, and Parker Washington. All right, Monty, you need a flex to finish off your team. Who's it going to be?
4: Oh, that's tough because I have no idea.
0: We can skip you and go to Combs because Combs needs a tight end.
4: We'll take a shot in the dark here and hope that Devon Achane can actually do something good in the first week.
1: Oh.
4: I'm very nervous about the Dolphins offense this year. Didn't really want to pick him here, but panic pick. Let's do it.
0: All right. I typed it in for you. So Monty's going to Maurean Hampton, Colston Loveland, Chris Olave, Caleb Williams, and Devon Achan. And finally, Combs, you need a tight end. Finish us off.
2: Give me TJ Hockenson of the Minnesota Vikings.
1: Bones.
2: I think Hawk is going to have a great year this year. So give me Hockenson.
1: Really?
0: All right, there you
1: go. Okay.
0: There you go. All right, Brad, we'll bid you adieu, brother. Our first Football Monday of the season is just a couple of days away, my man. Enjoy your weekend.
1: ILLB Duke. Peace.
0: All righty. There you have it. We come back. The solo portion begins with some hot or cold, and we'll continue to get you set for week one in the NFL and week two in college football. I'm Pat Boyle. 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

0: 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I approve this message.
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0: too. But I feel like Tiafo does not have a good chance of beating Zverev. He's only beaten him once in 10 tries. Tiafo, you know, the X's and O's of that matchup, it really doesn't favor Francis at all. Shelton, with the way he's been improving, he does have more variation in his game. He's gotten a little bit better on return, and he's got the bigger serve that can win him more free points. That's why I think Ben can beat Zverev. I don't think Tiafo can. So I like Fo, and I picked him to pull this upset. He's going to have to come from behind and win it in five, it looks like. But if Ben does win, he's got the best chance of beating Zverev. I think he would beat him in the final on Sunday. 310-840-4910. But the U.S. Open men's final being on Sunday, Combs, is it the worst scheduling decision in all of professional sports every year? We'll explain why. We'll debate when we come back. That's producer Brandon Combs. I'm Pat Boyle. More of your calls and texts when we return. 310-840-4910. 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
11: Oh, yeah! Welcome on back. 310-840-4910. Phone number to join the show. This is BetMGM tonight, Westwood One Sports. I'm Pat Boyle. Alrighty, Francis Tiafo trying his best to stay in the third set. Shelton's had a couple of set points. And Tiafo still hasn't held. It's 5-3 in the third. And this is pretty important because even if Ben Shelton wins the set, you want him to have to serve it out so that Tiafo can start the fourth set. Serving, there's less pressure when you serve first to start a set, in my opinion. So if Ben is able to break here, he would obviously win the third set, and then he would be able to serve first to start the fourth, and that would give him even more scoreboard pressure to try to close out the match. But speaking of which, again, the winner of this All-American Men's Semifinal plays Sasha Zverev, the number two player in the world and the number one seed, with Sinner having missed the tournament. And Zverev is a guy that a lot of people were saying is the greatest player to never win a Grand Slam. Well, he finally won his first slam at the French Open in May. Alcaraz not playing because of an injury. Sinner had that heat stroke and collapsed in that match. Djokovic got knocked out early. Then Zverev went to the Wimbledon final. Again, Alcaraz didn't play in that tournament. And he put up a good fight, but lost to Sinner in four. Now he's in the U.S. Open final, trying to win his second slam of the season. He's going to play either Ben Shelton or Tiafo. Combs, the men's final is Sunday, 2 o'clock Eastern time. In years past, they've done it at 4 o'clock Eastern. They're going 2 o'clock Eastern time on Sunday. Hot or cold, the U.S. Open men's final is the worst scheduling decision in all of professional sports every year.
12: Yeah, I mean, it's hot because there's no chance. And I like tennis. I'm not as deep into it as you are. Like, you could sit there and break down every player that's in a tournament, most likely. I could probably break down the top 10, top 15 players, but there's no chance I'm watching it over an NFL game ever.
11: I agree.
12: Like, I brought up,
11: I'm a sicko for tennis. I agree.
12: Yeah, I brought up, you know, maybe they could do it in the morning. You know, if you did a 9 a.m. start leading into football, if you did a, you know, maybe, or even a 10 a.m. start leading into football Eastern time, if you did Saturday night, you know, like, even that for me is kind of iffy just because I'm a college football junkie as well. So, like, you know, let's say it was tonight or tomorrow night, I should say, would I watch that over Texas, Ohio State? Probably not. I probably got Texas, Ohio State on and I'm flipping to the U.S. Open on breaks if I don't have two TV screens. But yeah, it's definitely a terrible decision. They need to fix it. They need to figure it out.
11: Yeah, and I've been thinking about this for years. Our guy PJ Glasser put out a video the other day saying start the tournament a week earlier. So that way the final would be the Sunday before the NFL season starts. okay, you're asking the tennis, you know, overarching ATP tour to do that. Even if they didn't, you should make both the men's and women's finals on a Saturday. So, hey, at worst, you're competing with college football. It's better than competing against the NFL. They're just losing millions of viewers every year putting it on a Sunday, the start of the NFL season. All right, me and Combs go head-to-head college
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11: football next.
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10: GM tonight, Westwood One Sports. I'm Pat Boyle. Final couple of minutes, we'll turn things over to Josh Graham and Westwood One Sports Night to take you through your Friday night. But we still got a couple of minutes here, and Combs and I still have to talk about one of the biggest games of the college football season tomorrow night, 7:30 p.m. Eastern at DKR Texas Memorial Stadium in Austin. The number 4 Texas Longhorns against the number 1 Ohio State Buckeyes. Rematch of last season's season opener, which was a defensive slugfest, an ugly game that the Buckeyes won.

0: We hit on the most unpredictable game of the weekend. We need to talk about the best game that no one seems to be interested in talking about at all this week. 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
1: The 49ers made a global statement, beating the Rams in the NFL's first regular season game from Australia. Was Melbourne San Fran's first stop on a championship journey? Westwood One Sports.
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0: I mean, I'll walk around the house like that.
1: Naked.
0: No problem. I've done it. I don't do it a lot, but, you know, I've done it.
1: Yeah, I do it too. And when my wife catches me walking naked, she'll say, "What are you doing?" I'm like, "This is my house."
0: Yeah. Like,
1: but what if somebody from the road is looking in? Let them watch.
0: That's exactly where my brain went. Let them watch.
1: Let the boy watch. Learn the way I learned from my daddy. Way he learned from his daddy. No. Yeah. If you're creepy enough to look inside people's houses from the street.
0: That's a you problem.
1: In a neighborhood. Yeah. You get what you get. You see what you see.
0: I mean, listen. I think
1: Tommy,
0: how's the peeping?
1: How's the peeping, Tommy? I just want to know how many more movie references about being in the nude or being creeper we can reference in the remainder of this show.
0: I'm drawing a blank.
1: Counselor. Already read them. I think we're at the point of the show where we're appealing to 12 people.
0: Yeah. I'm ready to go to sleep. That's what I'm ready to do.
1: To that I say, bask in the waters of Lake Minnetonka. You haven't seen Purple Rain. Don't nod your head like that. This has been Westwood One Sports Night.
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0: Oh my gosh, is this the year the Cowboys finally get there? And if Harbaugh in his first game beats the Cowboys, how are we going to be talking about the Giants? So it's fun, but yeah, there's definitely overreaction. That is the list here to get us going for our Saturday. Up next, though, let's get to college football. We got to wait till later tonight for number one versus number two, but we can talk about it. Ohio State and Texas coming up later. Let's get into that matchup right here on Westwood One Sports.
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7: Scott Graham here from Westwood One. 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
9: 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Hear from the experts, the superfans, and even some former players about what's happening on the field, the sidelines, to the locker room. It's your chance to be a part of the conversation and let your war chant out. It's Tomahawk Talk, Wednesday from 9 till 10. 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
7: Scott Graham here from Westwood One. Coming up on Sunday Night Football, the first full day of NFL action wraps up at the Meadowlands with an NFC East matchup between the Giants and the Cowboys. For New York, it's a first look at new head coach John Harbaugh's squad, while Dallas gets a test of their promised improvements on defense. Ryan Ratke and Mike Golic have the call on Sunday Night Football.
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6: Ryan Radke here from Sunday Night Football on Westwood One. 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The G-men begin a new era with John Harbaugh now leading the team, while the Cowboys hope a revamped defense will improve their chances of a championship run. Mike Golic and I have the call on Sunday Night Football.
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0: 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Here's Mike Wickett.
1: We got a tie game in Ann Arbor. Oklahoma kicked a field goal. It's now 10-10, 11:49 to go in that ball game. Michigan was up 10-0 in this one. John Mateer having a much better second half. But, man, I'll tell you what, watching this Michigan defense, they have heard about

0: This is Attorney Bulldog Dan Stewart. I approve this message.
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10: 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Here's Mike Wickett.
11: Well, let's see. It'll be a good day for Sooner fans if they can pull this off. It'll be a good day for the Wolverines if they can hold serve John Mateer with a big gainer on first down. Picked up about 40 yards on a run. If you're just back with us, Michigan on third and four ran a jet sweep and got back to the line of scrimmage. They had to punt it to the Wolverines. I'm sorry, they punted to the Sooners, who started their drive at about the 10-yard line. Big run by Mateer gets Oklahoma to about the 35-yard line. Just had a penalty. We got about 45 seconds to go in this one. Michigan leads Oklahoma 17-10, 35 seconds to go, and a false start penalty will back Oklahoma up. John Mateer, 189 yards passing so far, a touchdown and a pick. We're getting now down to the point where if you're a Michigan fan, and you watched your team need the extra second Hail Mary a week ago. The difference between that and where we're at now is just absolute night and day. It is amazing that this is where we're at. And it's either going to be Hail to the Victors or Boomer Sooner soon. Got about 20 seconds to go. Mateer fires it down the right side into double coverage. Broken up. 17 seconds left in this one. Third and 12 for Oklahoma on their own side of the 50, about the 40-yard line, 35-yard line, something along those lines. Ooh, Mateer missed a wide receiver wide open down the middle of the field. He was locked in on his big tight end on the right side, and Oklahoma down to maybe their final two plays in their quest to get to the college football playoff. Might take a big hit here early in September. At the Big House, 15 seconds left. Here's Mateer. A big sack for the Wolverines. 10, 9, 8, 7, 6, 5, 4, 3, 2, 1. No extra second in this one needed. Hail to the victors. Saw this happening after last week's ridiculous win, I guess, over Western Michigan. The extra second needed in Ann Arbor. The controversial end. The extra second, the second Hail Mary. Michigan hearing how terrible they were all week. How bad Bryce Underwood was. How bad the beginning of the Kyle Whittingham era was. Michigan's football team didn't want to hear any of that. They were up 10-0 in this one. They hold on to beat the Oklahoma Sooners, the 11th-ranked Oklahoma Sooners at the Big House.

0: thing is, before today, I was doing weekend nights here on Westwood One, 7 to 11 p.m. Eastern Time, Saturday nights and Sunday nights. And I was on the air as the game was going to a close last week. So the Michigan-Western Michigan game, as you know, was a disaster if you're a Michigan fan. The extra second, the secret clock, whatever. But I was on the air here on Westwood One going off the air. And it, look, there are some really, really professional calls of the game. And then there was my call of the end of that game. You know, like the Michigan call versus me. I want to see if I can play them for you here. There are guys that have been doing play-by-play for a long time, and then there was me sitting in my studio looking at Michigan on the field and what they were doing with Western Michigan. So I want to take you back to just 7 days to when Michigan was playing against Western Michigan. And this was the play that, well, got it done for the Wolverines. Doug Karsh of the University of Michigan Radio Network.
1: Mustard's crowding the line of scrimmage here. Which is interesting. 1, 2, 3, 4, 5, 6 up front. Underwood takes the snap. Now they rush 4. Back to pass. Back at his own 40. He's going to let it go. This one's coming down in the end zone. It is caught! Touchdown! Wolverines! Touchdown!
2: Are you serious?
1: Absolute miracle.
2: Are you serious?
0: So that's like a professional broadcaster, professional play-by-play guy. Like that's, you know, there's Doug Karsh and they're calling the game over there. You know, well done. And then there was me. At the end of the game, I'm literally signing off. And we have something in this business called a hard out. There's a producer in my ear saying, you have 2 minutes, you have 1 minute, you have 30 seconds. So as we're down to under a minute to go in the show, Bryce Underwood was lining up for that Hail Mary. And here's how I handled it. All right, here we go. I got about 30 seconds. We got Underwood in the shotgun at the block M at the 50. Trips on one receiver to the right. I got about 20. This is literally going to end by the time I get off the air. Underwood heaves it into the end zone, and it is, oh, my. Oh, my God, he caught it. Oh, my God, he caught it. Oh, my God, he caught it.
3: Yeah.
0: Oh, my John Lund, have fun with that. Good night. Oh, my God.
4: This is Westwood One Sports.
0: So that was walking off last week's show, and then there's a walk-off sack today?
5: Third down and 12 in the 35. 17 seconds remaining. Mateer. Bonzig! Head down, and that may be the game.
6: 4, 3,
5: Nate Mason.
6: 2.
0: No. Don't tell me Bryce Underwood was terrific. That's going just a little bit too far, all right? Bryce Underwood was pretty good running the ball. Bryce Underwood wasn't terrific throwing the football. Let's not get ahead of ourselves here, Gus Johnson. But he was good enough to win. The defense was really the story in this one. Up next for Michigan, UTEP. Then it get the Iowa Hawkeyes, the 21st-ranked Hawkeyes, as they get ready for Big Ten play. But what a morning. What an early afternoon in college football. I am a little tired now. A little tired right now. Whew. Can we do this again tomorrow? Peyton, can we do this again tomorrow? I don't even know if Peyton's there. Peyton, can we do this again tomorrow?
7: Ella, you got me?
0: I do now. Yeah, we're good. We're good.
7: Yeah. All right, good. Yeah. Yeah, we could do it tomorrow more on a professional level, too. I think the National Football League plays tomorrow.
0: Yes, they do. Looking forward to it. Thanks if you've been hanging out with us. We got a lot more coming your way. College Saturday Now continues coming up on the other side. You're on Westwood One Sports. Whew, don't forget to tell your smart speaker, hey, Alexa, play Westwood One Sports. That way you don't miss any of this. You don't miss the game coming up tonight. We got number 1 Ohio State, number 4 Texas for you all over this incredible network, also on the app. Make sure you are tuning in. And again, we're going to do it again tomorrow. We'll be bouncing around all these NFL games. We get on the air as the games kick off, and we will keep you updated on every single game in the early session. My goodness, this has been awesome. This has just been so awesome, man. Again, Michigan beats Oklahoma. 17-10, the final score. Unreal. Penn State a winner. Texas A&M a winner. Indiana a winner. Georgia about to be a winner. We got Okie State and Oregon. The Cowboys up 3 on the Ducks. That game halfway through the third quarter. Notre Dame up big on Rice. Bama and Kentucky are scoreless. Arizona's deep inside BYU territory. Cougars 15th in the nation. That one's scoreless right now as well. Thank you to Ryan Smith, our board operator, for keeping us on the air, and to our producer, Peyton Lodge. Today has been a lot of fun. We are going to do it again tomorrow. This has been College Saturday Now. My name is Mike Wickett. Tomorrow we'll talk to you on NFL Sunday Now. Oh, God. Enjoy the rest of your College Saturday. Thank you for listening, and keep it right here on Westwood One Sports.
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13: Scott Graham here from Westwood One. 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

0: College Saturday Now on Westwood One Sports. Here's John Lund.
1: Thank you for joining us. By the way, the music is outstanding today. It's unbelievable. It is College Saturday Now. Thanks for joining us. We're going to do this every Saturday during the college football season. It is awesome. We take you through everything. We keep you up to date. We give you scoreboards, information, opinion, topics, just everything. So we do this every Saturday. So make sure you keep it right here, however you're listening. SiriusXM 260. You can be at westwood1sports.com, Westwood One Sports app, hundreds and hundreds of radio stations across the country, however you're listening. Thank you. Keep it up throughout the season because we will keep you up to date on everything that's going on in college football. And then we'll do the same exact thing for the NFL tomorrow. So make sure you keep it right here. Linnell Willingham's going to join us at the top of the hour with Sports Night. He'll keep things going on. Of course, a lot of discussion will be about the biggest story of the day so far, which is Oklahoma State beating Oregon 39-31. And then he'll preview the big game that's coming up 7:30 Eastern at the bottom of the hour. Number one, Ohio State at number four, Texas. You got Arch Manning versus Julian Sand. You got the two amazing wide receivers, a lot of different coaches from the NFL, great running backs. So it'll probably come down to the trenches is what it's going to come down to. But Linnell will give you a full preview of that and more in the only way that he can on Sports Night. If you haven't heard Linnell, he's absolutely great. So make sure that you keep it right here at the top of the hour. But it is time for Lund's Last Call. Now, when I was doing late nights, we did it a little bit differently. It kind of got a little bit funky. It was like 3 o'clock in the morning. You know how it rolls. But we're going to give you the five biggest stories that you need to know of the college football weekend. And I want you to jump in here, Will. Will is here. Josh Jacobs is here. They're keeping things on track today. And I want you to jump in here, Will, and help me out with some of these. So five things you got to know about the college football day today. Number one, the biggest college football game of the weekend, bottom of the hour, I'm going to say it's Texas's time. I know that last year Ohio State kind of used this early in the season, but 14-7, Arch Manning wasn't very good. 17 of 30, 170 yards and an interception. I think it's going to be his signature game. I think he's different. I know it was just Texas State, but I saw throws that he made there that were decisive, that were pinpoint, that I hadn't seen before. So maybe, you know what, maybe I'm 100% wrong. Now, I'm not saying that Julian Sand isn't good, because I think he is. I think he's underrated. But I do think that Texas getting a receiver, but not quite at the level of Jeremiah Smith, but still, it's going to be tougher for Ohio State to just gang up on one. They've got a good running game. They brought in a lot of guys, not specifically for this game, but a lot of skill position players to help Arch Manning. This is the best group that he's ever had. So I think this is going to be Arch's night against Ohio State. How do you see this game, Will? Ohio State, number one in the country, going into Austin to take on number four Texas. What do you think?
2: I think it's going to be an improvement from a year ago, which, I mean, how could it not be?
1: Right.
2: I mean, when you think about everything that Ohio State had defensively last year, whether it was Arvell Reese, Caleb Downs, all those guys, well, those guys are in the NFL now. So Arch isn't going to have to worry about that. They added a ton in the offseason. Added him a ton of weapons. I think he's going to have a great night. A couple of touchdowns, maybe 250 to 75 yards-ish. But I think in the end, I actually like Julian Sand. Yeah. I like Ohio State to pull it out late, maybe win by a field goal. I think that's what I got.
1: Yeah, and look, I think it's going to be a really close game. Turnovers, we saw that today in a couple of games. Turnovers, special teams mistakes as your young players, and I understand that thing. It's going to be crazy at Texas. It's no doubt Ohio State can win it. I just got a weird feeling that Arch, nothing analytical or anything like that. I just, in watching his first game and seeing how he is, I think he's just, there was a piece on him today on game day. I think he's really confident, and I think it's his time. And so it's not only a college football game, but this is between both these guys and receivers. There's a lot of players on the field. There's a lot of NFL scouts there in Austin tonight. So there's a lot of guys. Simmons, by the way, the edge rusher for Texas, I think he's going to be huge tonight as well. So that is number one on the list. Number two, bounce back. Michigan versus Oklahoma. Concerns over Michigan's offense are still very valid. They scored 13, and they needed a Hail Mary to do it against Western Michigan. They scored 17 in a win today, 17-10 over Oklahoma. So I'm not saying that Michigan is home free and that Kyle Whittingham is doing all these things. But I know this about Kyle Whittingham and what he did at Utah, which is a tough defense, tough running game. He wants them to be that way. Now Bryce Underwood's got to deliver. He was good in the first half, made better decisions, and he had a nice run, a 38-yard touchdown run. But in the second half, they kind of barely stayed there. They had a defensive stand to stop Oklahoma. But, Will, how do you look at Michigan now? They get by Western. They beat Oklahoma barely. Where is Michigan now? How do you see them in the whole scheme of things? They're 2-0, but obviously it's a little flimsy.
2: Well, I mean, I think they had something to prove. And fun fact, this is the first time that they've gotten a home win as an unranked team against a top 15 team since 2008. So it's been a while since they've had to do that. They got left out of the poll this week, as we just said.
1: Yep.
2: And they proved themselves. Now, I don't think they're out of the woods yet, but you have to love the response against an Oklahoma team that looked pretty damn good last week. And, you know, in a couple more weeks, they'll have another ranked opponent in Iowa. So we'll see what they do then.
1: Number three in Lund's last call, five things you got to know about the college football day here on College Saturday Now on Westwood One Sports and Westwood One Sports app. Number six, Oregon. They got beat by Oklahoma State. Oklahoma State lost to Tulsa last week. Oklahoma State lost 69-3 to Oregon last year. Is Oregon done as far as a college football playoff team? They lose 39-31 in Stillwater. What do you think, Will? Are they done?
2: They're not done, but they have completely eliminated any margin for error because they can't afford a bad loss anymore. Like, after being the favorite in this that they were, to lose like that, you know how this works? The committee's not going to treat that very nicely. They're not going to like that when they're choosing things at the end of the year. That one's going to hang around a bit.
1: Yeah, absolutely. And number four, and I agree with you 100%. It's going to be bad. And the best thing is that it's early in the season. But look, you can't have the bank account that Oregon has as an NIL team and lose that way. They brought a bunch of great defensive players back, and they go up nearly 600 yards to Oklahoma State. That's unacceptable. Number four, the five things you have to know about college football today. Darian Mensah in his first two games. Yep, horrible teams. 41 of 45, 91%, 635 yards, 8 touchdowns, no interceptions. Is he amongst this group, and we're going to kind of put 4 and 5 together here, is he amongst the year of the quarterback 20 of 27? Is he the best you've seen so far, or is there somebody else?
2: I think he's the best I've seen so far. Like, I liked what I saw from Dante Moore last week, but 2 weeks in a row now, and I get the, you know, FAMU, it's FAMU.
1: I think I beat 77-7. Yeah.
2: But I love what I see from Darian Mensah as a pure passer, as a leader. He can move. He absolutely is in the running for number one overall pick.
1: Yeah, he's been impressive. I know it's Stanford and, like you said, Florida A&M or something like that. But, man, when you hit 91% of your passes and you look in control like he does, and you saw him last year, you were covering him at Duke, I think he's been the most impressive quarterback. And it is the year of the quarterback. And we're going to see saying, we're going to see Manning. They're going to have some say in this whole thing. And the one thing that I thought as I was thinking of quarterbacks is not only great quarterback play so far, we saw it from Drew Mestemaker today, 317 yards, a couple touchdowns against Oregon. He led the way, and he had 100 yards rushing, including a 75-yard touchdown run. He's in the running of quarterback, you know, and all this kind of discussion about quarterbacks. The one thing that's interesting about Alabama, they're going to get out. And by the way, one last quick scoreboard before we get you to Linnell Willingham at the top of the hour. Alabama 38-17 now over Kentucky, about 8 minutes left in that one. BYU's taking control against Arizona 28-17, 2 minutes left in that one. Washington 16-14. They're going to win that game against Utah State. Utah State scored late to make it even closer, but still not very good. And then again, like we said, the Oregon game, again, number six, Oregon losing to Oklahoma State 39-31. That was the other big game. Michigan, Oklahoma, we told you about 17-10. Michigan beats Oklahoma. Those are the biggest scores. But I'm looking at Alabama, which you and I were talking about a lot of the show today, because they barely get by. Now it's 38-17 with 7 minutes left. They're going to win that game. But they were down 17-13. Kellen Russell of Alabama threw two interceptions. It's so hard as a major team now to break in your quarterbacks. Indiana, Hoover comes over from TCU. Mensah, we just talked about, coming over from Miami. LSU has Sam Levitt coming from Arizona State. The top teams do not want to break in quarterbacks anymore. And I give Alabama a ton of credit. I hope it doesn't cost Kalen DeBoer his job, but Kellen Russell is a great runner and a great athlete. He's just not yet a great quarterback, and I just don't know if that's going to cost Alabama at the end, and it may cost him his job, because now what these big programs are doing is they're just bringing in top quarterbacks. They don't want to break in quarterbacks anymore. So we shall see. Great job, Will. Awesome job for the first version, our first version of College Saturday Now. Thanks, Will. Have a great night, man. I know you're going to be back later on tonight, so go take a rest, will you?
2: Per usual, I'm always around.
1: Josh is going to be back. Will's going to be a little bit back later with Josh Graham, so he'll be coming up in a couple of hours. But great first version of College Saturday Now. Make sure you join us for the NFL version of everything tomorrow. We're going to have a great job with that as well. Thanks to Will. Thanks to Josh. Linnell Willingham is coming up next. He'll get you through Sports Night and take a look at what's happened today in college football and preview the game between Ohio State and Texas. 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
10: Ryan Radke here from Sunday Night Football on Westwood One. 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Mike Golic and I have the call on Sunday Night Football.
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22: Jeremiah Smith along to the right side. Snapping a fade route right side. Smith separates. He has acres of orange. He pulls it in over his shoulder. Touchdown. And Ohio State has stretched out the lead. 33-10. Buckeyes in the fourth.
23: C.J. Baxter, the tailback, behind Arch Manning in the pistol. Snap, turn left. Play fake. Manning looks left. Stands middle. Right pulls to the back of the end zone for a sprawling hands catch by Ryan Wingo. Touchdown, Texas.
24: Second down to the yards. We cross 8 minutes from the 39. Moore looks on the left side. Caught! DeCorian Moore at the 41. Shoes away to it. Yards ahead to the 30, the 20. Andrew Green turf ahead of him. Touchdown, Ducks! 62 yards to DeCorian Moore. And the Ducks are back in front. 33-27.
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25: We welcome you to Darrell K. Royal Texas Memorial Stadium in Austin, Texas. It's an early season showdown as the fourth-ranked Texas Longhorns play host to the top-ranked Ohio State Buckeyes. 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Hi, everybody. Along with Derek Rackley, I'm Danny Reed. John Stashower will join us shortly from our Westwood One studios. The enormity of this matchup in week two, Derek Rackley, cannot be overstated. Considering the result last year in Columbus, considering that tonight's game is in Austin in front of what we think will be a record-setting crowd, the opportunity is there for both, but man, especially for Burn Orange.
26: Exactly, and as we are sitting here, or I should say standing here, Danny, I'm looking down at the field. You talk about potential to be an all-time record. I'm looking at all of the people that are down on the sidelines and in the end zones. I mean, we haven't been down there, but I'm sure it's a who's who of celebrities, but there's all kinds of recruits down here. The sidelines, absolutely packed. But yes, Texas in this type of matchup, think about the last couple of years. They've played Ohio State. They've come up short to Ohio State. Arch Manning, yes, he has gotten some signature wins on his resume as a starter. This one, I think, would easily go to the top of the list if he can find a way to beat the Buckeyes. Everybody's listening. Everybody's watching. Monumental matchup here in week two of the college football season.
25: Look, the fact that it's 163 degrees on that turf, I'm okay.

0: saying, their connection looked like two guys that have been together for a long time, which is exactly what you want to see. But then you factor in this guy named Devin McEwen, a transfer from UTSA. He came in and had a really strong performance in his first game in a Buckeye uniform last week. But everybody, when they think this year about Ohio State, they think about Jeremiah Smith, and rightfully so. Had a monster game again last week. 8 catches, 151 yards, 2 touchdowns, and Danny made his presence felt early on in that game. That's going to have to happen again. If the best receiver in college football gets a lot of touches, I like the chances for Ohio State.
1: Texas has not defeated a number one ranked AP team since they defeated Oklahoma in Red River back in 2008. They have defeated number one only one time ever in Austin. We will get to that in just a little bit. We have much more to come from Darrell K. Royal, Texas Memorial Stadium, as we approach kickoff between the top-ranked Ohio State Buckeyes and the fourth-ranked Texas Longhorns. But when we return, John Stashower joins us from our Progressive Commercial Insurance Studios. 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
11: Sure, on Westwood One Studios, good to have you with us. Second year in a row, the biggest early season game in the country, Ohio State and Texas. Week one last year, we had that one on Westwood One. Texas went to Columbus, ranked number one, but struggled to score, lost 14-7. The year after winning the national championship, Buckeyes would not lose a game until December. It's remarkable how Ohio State just reloads. Remember, the first 11 picks of the NFL draft, four were from Ohio State. Three of the first five defensive players, but the quarterback, Julian Sain, is back. So is the star wideout, Jeremiah Smith. And here they are, ranked number one.